15 minutes, one of the orchestra's percussionists has to play this same two-bar rhythm 170 times. There's really only two tunes in it. Its composer even called it a piece without music in it. And yet, there's nothing else quite like it. A slow burn that just builds and builds to a finale that is positively rowdy. I'm Aaron Kane. Ravel's Bolero is slowly but surely headed this way, this hour.

Margizapolos by Spanish Baroque composer and guitarist Santiago de Murcia played there. I'm Aaron Kane. Great to be with you. Felix Mendelssohn famously wrote an overture to Shakespeare's Midsummer Night's Dream, but he was not the only one. Italian composer Mario Castelnuovo Tedesco wrote one too. He wrote music for a lot of Shakespeare plays, actually. Here is his Midsummer Night's Dream overture, played by the West Australian Symphony Orchestra, conducted by Andrew Penny.

0: A Midsummer Night's Dream Overture by 20th century Italian composer Mario Castelnuovo Tedesco. That was the West Australian Symphony Orchestra there, conducted by Andrew Penny. Music by two important Mexican composers coming up in a minute. Stay tuned.
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0: Here's music credited as the first Latin American piano concerto, the Piano Concerto in A Minor by Mexican composer Ricardo Castro, played here by Jorge Federico Osoria, and the Mineria Symphony Orchestra, conducted by Carlos Miguel Prieto.

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Jorge Federico Osorio, the pianist there, with the Mineria Symphony Orchestra conducted by Carlos Miguel Prieto. That was the Piano Concerto in A Minor by Ricardo Castro. When you wish upon a star, sometimes that wish can get pretty demanding. Here's a song by another Mexican composer, Manuel Ponce, maybe his most famous song, Estrellita, My Little Star. A woman prays to a star, asking it to come down from the heavens to clarify whether or not the man she loves loves her back. Here it is, played by cellist Pablo Ferrandez and pianist Julien Quentin.

0: cellist Pablo Fernandez and pianist Julien Quentin with Estrellita, My Little Star, by Manuel Ponce. Time for the orchestra's side drummer to earn his keep in a minute.
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0: In a letter to his friend Arthur Honegger, also a composer, Maurice Ravel once wrote, "I have written only one masterpiece, Bolero. Unfortunately, there's no music in it." Ravel was being a bit unkind to himself there, perhaps. He was happy, though, that the piece was an instant success, and a few years after its premiere, he was at a casino in Monte Carlo, and someone asked him if he'd care to gamble, and Ravel declined, saying, "I wrote Bolero and won. I let it go at that."

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0: What do the words chamber music mean to you? Music that was meant for a small space? For just a few instruments, maybe just one or two? Intimate music? Unassuming music? Well, this is not that. But you could call it chamber music. It is a string octet. Instrument-wise, it's a string quartet times two. It took a year and a half to write. It takes a lot of rehearsal to get it right. And it is quite a journey. I'm Aaron Kane. The String Quartet by George Enescu is coming up in a few minutes.

some of Ernest Chausson's incidental music to a production of Shakespeare's The Tempest. That was The Rustic Dance, played there by the Belgian Radio and TV Symphony Orchestra, conducted by Tonight's classical music is supported by Patrick J. Murphy & Associates and OSI Total Pipe Organ Resources, both from Pennsylvania, member firms of APOBA, the Associated Pipe Organ Builders of America, a group of designers, creators, and maintainers of pipe organs. 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I'm Aaron Kane. Thanks for listening along with me this hour. Every Saturday during this hour, we share an exclusive live performance from global concert halls and festivals around the world. We call it the Global Encore, and this time it's a performance from this past January, recorded at the Philharmonie in Paris, featuring the combined forces of the Eben Quartet and the Belcha Quartet. They are teaming up to take on the monumental String Octet by George Enescu.

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0: A performance from January at the Philharmonie in Paris. That was the Eben Quartet and the Belcia Quartet, performing the String Octet by George Enescu.
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0: It's really tempting to make a silly joke here, but I'll just stick to the facts. This is music that was composed in the honor of a music and art critic. It's called The Solemn Procession, number one, by Alexander Glazunov.

0: The Moscow Symphony Orchestra, conducted by Konstantin Kremets, with The Solemn Procession No. 1 by Alexander Glazunov.
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0: Composer Clémence de Grandval. She studied with Chopin for a little while and later with Camille Saint-Saëns, and she published her work under no fewer than 4 different pseudonyms. Here's an Andante by Clémence de Grandval, played by violinist Alexandre Pascal, cellist Eloise Luzzatti, and pianist Celia Oneto Ben-Said.

0: violinist Alexandra Pascal, cellist Eloise Luzzatti, and pianist Celia Onaito Bensaid playing the Andante by Clémence de Grandval.
1: 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I'm Charlie McDonald. 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
0: Beethoven's first string quartets were his calling card. Hey there, Viennese aristocrats, here I am. Beethoven's the name. Enjoy playing or listening to these great new quartets I wrote. This music is from Beethoven's second set of string quartets. They came along 6 years later. He wrote them for a dream team. A professional string quartet, one of the first professional quartets. And this really did change things. Chamber music was moving from the parlor into the concert hall. I'm Aaron Kane. Beethoven's string quartet number 8 is coming up in about 13 minutes.

Bassoonist Karen Gagan with the BBC Philharmonic Orchestra, conducted by Juanjo Mena, with the Adagio from the Bassoon Concerto by Carl Maria von Weber. Johannes Brahms lived at a time when music was kind of dividing into two camps. Forward-looking composers like Richard Wagner, who were stretching the limits of tonality, and more conservative composers. Brahms always gets lumped in with the conservative, backward-looking composers. But then you have the Opus 119 piano pieces that he wrote toward the end of his life. They're short, they're intimate, and in many ways they're both an homage to an era that's ended, and in their way, they're a glimpse toward the future. So maybe he really had a foot in both camps after all. Here is the Rhapsody, Opus 119, by Johannes Brahms. It's played by Hélène Grimaud.

0: Hélène Grimaud with the Rhapsody No. 4, Opus 119 by Johannes Brahms. Music that Beethoven wrote for one of the first professional string quartets. In a minute.
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0: Here's music that Beethoven composed in 1806, one of a set of three string quartets that he wrote some 6 years after his first set of string quartets. Beethoven wrote them for Count Andreas Razumovsky, who was the Russian ambassador to Vienna at the time, and Razumovsky had a private string quartet named the Razumovsky Quartet. So even though this is Beethoven's string quartet number 8, many call it Razumovsky number 2. Here it is played by the Chiaroscuro Quartet.

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0: The String Quartet No. 8 by Beethoven, also known as Razumovsky No. 2, played there by members of the Chiaroscuro Quartet. Up next, a brass septet plays music of Gerald Finzi in a minute.
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0: Here's music by English composer Gerald Finzi, and this was supposed to be part of his version of The Four Seasons, a piece he was working on called The Bud, the Blossom, and the Berry. He never finished that, but he did finish this. It's the prelude to The Bud, the Blossom, and the Berry, without any buds, blossoms, or berries. It was recovered from Finzi's sketches after his death. Here it is, adapted for brass septet, played by the ensemble Septura.

0: Prelude by Gerald Finzi, arranged there for brass instruments played by the brass septet called Septura.
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0: Composers write music about rivers and about mountains, deserts, vast green meadows, but there's just something about an ocean. Maybe it's how much an ocean can change. One moment, smooth and reflective as a mirror. Another moment, turbulent and dramatic as, well, as this music, which is not about the sea in one of its calmer moods. You can tell by the music and by the title, Breaking Waves. Music by Swedish composer Helena Munktell. You'll hear it this hour. With a musical depiction of breaking waves on the way, let's start the hour with more music about waves. This is by Ludovico Einaudi, called The Waves, featuring La Pietà and violinist Angèle Dubois.

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When you hear music like that, The Waves by Ludovico Einaudi, played there by La Pietà, led by violinist Angèle Dubois. 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Here's music by Swedish composer Helena Munktell, and it was supposedly inspired by the waters of the Mediterranean. She spent a lot of her time in Europe studying music before returning to Sweden. This is Breaking Waves

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2: Finnish composer Jean Sibelius was no stranger to music appropriate for folk legends and fairy tales. And here is one, Swan White. Not Snow White, not the Swan of Tuonela, but Swan White, a music he composed for a play by August Strindberg, which was itself an allegorical fairy tale, complete with princess, prince, kings, and even an evil stepmother.

0: The Swan White Suite by Jean Sibelius, played there by the Turku Philharmonic Orchestra, conducted by Leif Segerstam. We go from Swan White to Pacific Blue in about a minute.
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0: American composer Michael Torkey wrote this when he was in southern Mexico on a cliffside overlooking the Pacific Ocean. On days when the sun would shine and the temperature was always around the mid-80s, and there was also always a lovely breeze blowing off of the water. This is a piece he originally called Bays of Huatulco, but now he calls it Blue Pacific. It's played here by Charlie Albright.

0: When he wrote it, he named it Bays of Huatulco, but now Michael Torkey calls it Blue Pacific, played there by pianist Charlie Albright.
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0: This is a summer symphony, written by Erkki Mellertin, a composer from Finland, where the summer days get very long, as do the winter nights. It was during the cold, dark winter months that Mellertin wrote this music that celebrates all things summer. The same time, he also wrote these words in a letter to his mother. In the darkest moment, you have to cherish the joys of summer in your heart. I'm Aaron Kane. The Symphony No. 4, The Summer Symphony, by Erkki Mellertin, is coming up in a few minutes. Let's start this hour with music that Malcolm Arnold wrote in the 1950s for guitarist Julian Bream, the Serenade for Guitar and Strings, played here by guitarist Craig Ogden.

Australian guitarist Craig Ogden has been called a worthy successor to Julian Bream, and good thing, too, because that's music written for Julian Bream by Malcolm Arnold, the Serenade for Guitar and Strings, with guitarist Craig Ogden and the Northern Sinfonia, conducted by Richard Hickox. When you think of Finnish composers, you probably think of Jean Sibelius first, and then you probably stop thinking of Finnish composers. There is, of course, the Sibelius Academy. Well, before that, it was called the Helsinki Music Institute, and it's maybe a little bit galling that the former director of that institute, before it became the Sibelius Academy, was composer, conductor, and educator Erkki Mellartin, who was a key figure in the Finnish musical scene in his day. Here is a symphony by Erkki Mellartin, the Symphony No. 4, the Summer Symphony.

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The Symphony No. 4, The Summer Symphony, by Erkki Mellartin. That was the Tampere Philharmonic Orchestra, conducted by Leonid Grin, and we should mention the trio of singers we heard, even though it's been a little while since we heard them. Two sopranos, Pia Freund and Laura Nikkanen, along with mezzo-soprano Lily Paasikivi. Joanne Polk has been a champion of the music of women composers for several years now, composers like Louise Ferranc and Amy Beach. Joanne Polk has made several recordings of the music of Amy Beach, including this, Under the Stars.

0: Joanne Polk playing music of Amy Beach. That was Under the Stars. We get a bit closer to the stars with music about memories of a mountain in about a minute.
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0: Filmed on location in Kenya, in Egypt, and on the French Riviera, starring Susan Hayward, Ava Gardner, Gregory Peck, The Snows of Kilimanjaro from 1952 was a real Technicolor dazzler, and this music from that movie was particularly memorable, music by Bernard Herrmann. This is The Memory Waltz from The Snows of Kilimanjaro.

0: Memory Waltz from Bernard Herrmann's score to The Snows of Kilimanjaro. That was the City of Prague Philharmonic, conducted by Paul Bateman.
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3: Imagine a ballet where nature itself takes the stage. Winter gives way to spring. Summer bursts into light. Autumn offers up its golden harvest. This is the colorfully vivid ballet crafted by Alexander Glazunov, his last ballet. A ballet that plays with the idea and images of nature's eternal cycle of youth, growth, and aging. A glittering world that didn't get a solid footing on the stage, but the music took off, and that is what's on the way for you later this hour. I'm Melanie Renata. This is Music Through the Night. Don't you hate it when you double book yourself, especially when you want to do both things on your calendar? Well, that once happened to composer Maurice Ravel. He got a really important commission, a showcase, to show off a new harp. It was a huge opportunity, but the time frame was the same time as a very important networking event. What was this talented perfectionist supposed to do? Well, why not do both? 1 week and three sleepless nights gave Ravel this, his introduction and Allegro, performed for you here by the Vienna-Berlin Ensemble.

0: composed under pressure within a really tight deadline, but Maurice Ravel wrapped it all up in time for all the other stuff he had on his calendar. And honestly, you can't tell that was written in a rush. Just gorgeous. The introduction and allegro performed for you there by the Vienna Berlin Ensemble. You'll get the chance to dance in the rain with a piano solo in just a minute. I'm Melanie Renata. This is Music Through the Night.
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0: Imagine a gentle summer rain in the sunshine. A rainbow appears in the sky, and you follow it, and you find yourself here. The place where the rainbow ends. A movement from Nathaniel Dett's Magnolia Suite. 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

happy slice of Nathaniel Dett's Magnolia Suite. Pianist Laura Downs with The Place Where the Rainbow Ends. Yep, the seasons are shifting. Summer is on the horizon. So a work for you here to honor nature's eternal seasonal cycle. This is called The Seasons by Alexander Glazunov, performed for you here by the Royal Scottish National Orchestra. I'm Melanie Renata, and this is Music Through the Night.

0: Glazunov himself described that work of his as one of his favorite compositions. The Seasons, his Opus 67, José Serra Brière conducting the Royal Scottish National Orchestra.
1: 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Thank you for joining us. 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
0: The year was 1995, and Bill Whalen released an iconic Irish classic, River Dance. His theatrical show that highlighted and celebrated Ireland's culture and heritage. To be completely honest, it turned fifth grade me into a musical theater junkie. I never really looked further into Bill Whalen's work, though, until fairly recently. And, well, this piece from him shines just as brightly as River Dance, just in a different way.

It's a work with a deep Irish kick to it. It's called Linen and Lace, and it's shared with you here by flutist James Galway and the RTE National Symphony Orchestra. I'm Melanie Renata. I am so glad that you're here. You are listening to Music Through the Night.

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Music written specifically to honor the Irish cities of Belfast and Limerick. A work called Linen and Lace by Bill Whalen, the RTE National Symphony performing, uplifting flutist James Galway, David Brophy at the podium, and Melanie Renata with one of Beethoven's personal favorite pieces.

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1: 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I'm Charlie McDonald. We all crave connections. It's human nature to want to know what's happening in your community, in the news, and with each other. 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
0: Out of his more than 700 pieces of published music, Beethoven himself singled this one out. He claimed his 24th piano sonata in F sharp major was indeed one of his personal favorites. It's shared with you here by pianist Mari Kodama.

Pianist Mari Kodama with some fun energy on this late Saturday night. Beethoven's 24th Piano Sonata in F-sharp major. Things are going to simmer down here, but only for a moment. The Fourth Symphony by Danish composer Niels Gade opens gently, but it sure picks up speed. It's performed for you here by the Stockholm Sinfonietta, Neeme Järvi at the podium. I'm Melanie Renata. This is Music Through the Night.

0: Phew, the Stockholm Sinfonietta with the 4th Symphony in B-flat major by Niels Gade. 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
0: While living and working in Italy, Handel pretty much perfected the Italian opera. When he settled in London, he brought that genre with him. The first that he shared with London audiences absolutely wowed them, and maybe, just maybe, if he hadn't given them such a phenomenal show with Rinaldo, well, maybe this opera would have been more warmly received. Well, you know, the sands of time always settle and the life of art can be renewed. Handel's Faithful Shepherd's Suite. In just a bit. I'm Melanie Renata. Thank you for being here. This is Music Through the Night.

Speaking of faithful shepherds, later this hour you'll catch a favorite from Bach, a pastoral piano piece called Sheep May Safely Graze. The gentleness of that imagery is captured here in a violin and piano duet, pianist Jacques Oman and violinist Daniel Hope.

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Eliza's aria from Wild Swans by Elena Katz-Shiernan. 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So glad to be with you here for some music through the night. I'm Melanie Renata with a piece from the 18th century that is both stately and lyrical. The Symphony in F Major from Pavel Vrinitsky. Here's the Czech Chamber Philharmonic Orchestra Pardubice.

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0: putting some free gas in your tank on this late Saturday night. The Czech Chamber Philharmonic Orchestra, Pardubice, with the Symphony in F Major from Pavel Vranitsky. You're going to get a breather pretty soon with a pretty piano solo. I'm Melanie Renata, and this is Music Through the Night.
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0: A pastoral both describes and celebrates the countryside, and that vibe oozes from this work by Johann Sebastian Bach. Sheep May Safely Graze comes from his energizing cantata number 208. It's shared with you here by pianist Katia Bunyatishvili.

The very gentle sheep may safely graze from J.S. Bach's hunting-themed cantata number 208. Speaking of sheep, Handel's opera, The Faithful Shepherd, was initially not a hit, but after some revisions and after he threw some A-list names on the bill, it really didn't do too shabby. This is its very cheerful operatic suite performed by Teufel Musik, a Melanie Renata, and this is Music Through the Night.

0: Toffle music frolicking alongside you through fields of flowers, Jean Lamont conducting George Friedrich Handel's Faithful Shepherd's Suite.
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0: If you are anything like me, you spend every waking moment either in your garden or plotting out your next garden adventure. Well, Swedish botanist Carl Linnaeus was cut from the same cloth. He spent his entire career dreaming up plans for the perfect garden. He proposed the idea of a garden he coined the flower clock, a circular garden with flowers that bloomed at particular times of the day, like a botanical sundial. Now, he never did turn that idea into a reality, but it inspired other botanists and other various types of artists, like composer Jean Francais. There's a ticking rhythm in this work that blends with the notes that bud and bloom. It's a piece called simply The Flower Clock, and it's performed for you here by oboist John Delancey and the London Symphony. I'm Melanie Renata. I am so glad you're here. This is Music Through the Night.

0: Oboist John Delancey blooming and bursting there alongside the London Symphony with the tick-tock of The Flower Clock by Jean Francais. I'm Melanie Renata with a little song of the night in just a moment. This is, of course, Music Through the Night.
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0: Before your Sunday really gets going, you get to sink into the depths of the night here with a song of the night, the Chanson des Nuits by Edward Elgar, sweetly sung for you by a pianist and violinist.

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violinist Nicola Benedetti and pianist Peter Lemonov, sweetly singing a chanson de nuit by Edward Elgar. I'm Melanie Renata. Thank you for sharing a little time and space with me for some music through the night. Ethel Smyth. She was not just a passionate composer, she was a passionate suffragette. She fought for the equity of the sexes, both in society and in the world of classical music. And this was her first major orchestral score, her Serenade in D, performed for you here by the BBC Philharmonic.

0: intimate chamber scale movements tucked in the middle of full orchestral power, opening and closing that work. Ethel Smyth's Serenade in D Major, the BBC Philharmonic performing.
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0: Have you ever been awake and out in the world to witness the day just as it begins? To see the blacks and grays of night slowly morph into soft pastels, the colors becoming ever bolder, and then sharp glimmers of light hit your eyes as the sun begins to rise. To have the chance to bask in the unique glow of dawn's light, it's truly a magical experience. And this is meant as a musical version of that. Aurora Awakes by John Mackey. It's coming up. I'm Melanie Renata. Please stay with me. This gorgeous little piece embodies that magical feeling too. It's called Julia Florida by Agustin Barrios. Here's guitarist John Williams.

Did you know that the root of the word Florida means to bloom? Barrios wrote that work, he titled Julia Florida, as a way to honor growth and beauty, blooming. Performed for you there by guitarist John Williams. I'm Melanie Renata, and although the morning is definitely upon us, it is never too late for a bedtime story, the story of Aurora, the Roman goddess of the dawn. As the story goes, each morning, Aurora awakes and dances across the sky. She streams through the clouds until her brother, Sol, the sun, arrives. This work by John Mackey tells that tale. Here's the North Texas Wind Symphony with Aurora Awakes.

The North Texas Wind Symphony, with a celebration of aurora and the beauty of a new day. Aurora Awakes by John Mackey. I'm Melanie Renata, and as you and I inch closer to sunrise, if you maybe lift your chin up just slightly toward the sky, close your eyes, you can almost feel those first rays of sunlight with this work. It's by Norwegian composer Ola Yalo. Here's Dawn.

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2: This is a lunar story in sound. The BPO sharing the tales the moon might tell, if our precious orb could talk. Music called Eternal Longing by Czech composer Vítězslav Novák.

0: a tone poem based on prose poems by Hans Christian Andersen. Joanne Folletta conducting the BPO for Eternal Longing by Vyacheslav Novak. I'm Melanie Renata with a boost of energy for your morning in just a minute.
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0: They say the only constant thing in life is change. And in music, that's certainly true. Prokofiev once decided to salute the elegance of all of those who came before him, a cross-pollination of classical era beauty with 20th century twists. It's Prokofiev's Classical Symphony in D major. Here's the St. Paul Chamber Orchestra, Hugh Wolf, at the podium.

0: The St. Paul Chamber Orchestra with a playful piece from Prokofiev, his first symphony in D major, known as Classical, an homage to some of the classical greats.
1: 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We hope you're enjoying the music you're hearing today. St. Louis on the Air explores our region's history and looks at what's happening right now, bringing you the stories of St. Louis, including discussions about science and technology, updates on what's happening in the region, and conversations with activists, authors, artists, and musicians. 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I'm Charlie McDonald. 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
0: This work is a dichotomy. A musical image of a type of yin-yang. It opens with this graceful piano melody, like a calm sunrise. And you get to bask in the beauty of it, but only for a moment. Before you know it, you're being whisked into the whirl and the swirl of the day. It's a perfect piece to help you greet your day. Chopin's Andante Spianato and Grand Polonaise later this hour. I'm Melanie Renata. Please stay with me.

pianist Fabio Bedini and violinist Annika Gomeyers, giving you a few moments to yourself, So They Say by Morten Lauridsen. Good morning, my friend. It is 6 past the hour. I'm Melanie Renata. It's a new day. I'm glad you're here. Before the rest of the world wakes up, take some time here to just breathe with this work. Maybe some gentle movement. Or just sit and notice and appreciate the act of existing. Here's harpist Sivan Magen.

A little morning magic in that fantasy in E flat major by C.P.E. Bach. I'm Melanie Renata with some American folk flavor here. A bit of jazz is blended into Morton Gold's 6-movement orchestral suite called American Ballads. This movement is both breathtaking and life-giving. It's Amber Waves. Here's the National Symphony of Ukraine.

0: Just such a pretty piece, the National Symphony of Ukraine with Amber Waves from the American Ballads by Morton Gold. Good morning, I'm Melanie Renata. Glad to be with you on this Sunday morning. There is a gorgeous piano solo just over the horizon.
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1: Rain at sunrise, and then it sweeps you off your feet and into your day. It's the Andante, Spianato, and Grand Polonaise in E-flat major by Frédéric Chopin. Here's pianist Long Long.

0: a kaleidoscope of trills and arpeggios, pianist Long Long with Chopin's Andante Spianato and Grand Polonaise in E-flat major, opus 22. Good morning, I'm Melanie Renata, with a pretty elegant and luminous homage to Mozart in just a minute.
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0: Tchaikovsky really wanted to craft a cello concerto, but you know how it goes. Sometimes you just never get around to the things you want to do. However, he did come pretty close when he crafted this 18th century inspired musical theme. The cello gets a chance to sing and sigh and soar. It's his variations on a Rococo theme, performed for you here by cellist Stephen Isserlis and the Chamber Orchestra of Europe.

0: inspired by the Rococo era and crafted as a bit of an homage to Mozart, who Tchaikovsky considered a musical god. That was Tchaikovsky's Variations on a Rococo Theme, John Elliott Gardiner conducting, cellist Stephen Isserlis, and the Chamber Orchestra of Europe. I'm Melanie Renata. Thank you for being with me this morning. Be good to yourself today, and be good to your neighbor too, okay?
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2: This is a symphony by Carl Maria von Weber, a high point in an episode of his life that ended on a real low note. He was 20 years old. He was a chapel master working for a wealthy duke. Then, right after he wrote this symphony, Carl Maria von Weber amassed a bunch of debt. And his father was even accused of embezzling from that same duke. So both von Webers, father and son, were thrown in jail and later released, then banished from the duke's lands. Needless to say, this symphony ends much better than that. And you'll hear all of it

One of a series of piano pieces inspired by the paintings of Francisco Goya, that one by a painting of women tossing a mannequin into the air with a blanket. El Pelele, the Straw Mannequin, by Enrique Granados, played there by Jean-François Heiser. I'm Aaron Kane. It's great to be with you. Just a couple of decades ago, some unpublished music by Giuseppe Verdi resurfaced. It was found in the archive of a small church near Verdi's hometown of Busseto, a little mini concerto for bassoon and orchestra, the Capriccio for bassoon and orchestra, played here by Andrea Magnani, the bassoonist with the Milan Symphony Orchestra.

0: music by Giuseppe Verdi, an early work there from before his days as a titan of opera. The Capriccio for bassoon and orchestra, that was Andrea Magnani playing bassoon there with the Milan Symphony Orchestra, conducted by Riccardo Chailly. From music for a bassoon and an orchestra to music about a prince and a mermaid in a minute.
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0: Here are some excerpts from the incidental music that William Grant Still wrote for a children's play called The Prince and the Mermaid, compiled into a suite here for a string quartet, The Prince and the Mermaid Suite by William Grant Still, played here by the Oregon Quartet.

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The Prince and the Mermaid Suite by William Grant Still, played there by members of the Oregon String Quartet. Here's a fun and almost completely irrelevant bit of trivia about composer Carl Maria von Weber. His father was the uncle of Mozart's wife, the singer Constanze Weber. If a musician ever tells you that theirs is a small world, believe them. Anyway, Carl Maria von Weber is likely known best as a composer of operas, Der Freischütz in particular, but he did indeed write two symphonies, and here is the second of the two, performed by the BBC Philharmonic Orchestra, conducted by Juanjo Mena.

0: A very sneaky ending there to the Symphony No. 2 in C major by Carl Maria von Weber, played there by the BBC Philharmonic Orchestra, conducted by Juanjo Mena. We've got something diverting from Carl Maria von Weber's cousin-in-law, Mozart, in a minute.
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0: When's the last time you described something as diverting? It's one of those words that if you look it up, the definition is just a different single word. Entertaining or amusing are what you probably find if you look up diverting. So a divertimento is meant to be light and entertaining music. Background music, essentially, for some kind of party or other. But leave it to Mozart to write a divertimento that gets your attention from the very beginning.

0: The Divertimento No. 1 by Mozart, played there by the Chamber Orchestra of Lausanne, conducted by Yehudi Menuhin.
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0: Composer Georges Bizet's father was a singing teacher who had no formal musical training. He'd been a hairdresser and a wig maker before that. But young Georges used to spend his time eavesdropping on the singing lessons his father was teaching. He'd listen at the door, day after day, and he memorized the tricky songs his father was teaching. So Bizet got part of his musical education by attending parts of someone else's musical education. I'm Aaron Kane. You'll hear some of the benefits of Georges Bizet's education, his second suite from La Lisienne, later this hour.

The Scherzo from the Symphony No. 5 by Alexander Glazunov. That was the Royal Scottish National Orchestra, conducted by José Cerebriere. I'm Aaron Kane. Great to be with you. Let's spend a moment with Franz Schubert right now, a musical moment. One of six short pieces he wrote for piano that were later named the Musical Moments. This is the Musical Moment No. 3 in F minor by Schubert, played here by Mitsuko Uchida.

Mitsuko Uchida with the musical moment number 3 by Schubert. Well, if that was a musical moment, here is some musical momentum next. A Passacaglia, this one composed back when they were very popular, the 17th century. And that word, Passacaglia, is Italian, but it comes from two Spanish words, pasar and calle, walk and street. And I guess it does sound a bit like a stately stroll down the avenue, even if it's played on a pipe organ. That's what Dietrich Buxtehude wrote this for, but it sounds even closer to Spain in this version for two guitars.

guitarists Tilemann Hopstock and Piera de Domo with a Passacaglia in D minor by Dietrich Buxtehude. 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Here are some English tunes now. Not quite the sort you're likely to hear English supporters singing at their first FIFA match this coming Wednesday. These are the six English tunes arranged by Peter Warlock, played by the London Festival Orchestra.

0: Six English Tunes by Peter Warlock. That was the London Festival Orchestra, conducted by Ross Popel. Next up, a collection of French tunes. Stay tuned.
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The L'Arlésienne Suite No. 2 by Georges Bizet. That was the French National Orchestra conducted by Seiji Ozawa. Here's music by Zenobia Powell Perry, an American composer, civil rights activist, and professor. She taught in a number of historically black colleges and universities, and this is her Sunday dance tune.

0: Pianist Josephine Gandolfi and Deanne Tucker with the Sunday Dance Tune from the Tawawa House Suite by Zenobia Powell Perry. A trumpet concerto from one of history's many turning points in a minute.
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0: The year 1750 gets singled out as the dividing line between the eras of Baroque music and classical music. But of course, music in the Baroque style did not instantly turn into music in the classical style at the stroke of midnight on January 1st, 1750. Musical styles morphed as they do, and there are plenty of composers creating music during that time of change. Johann Wilhelm Herzschel was one of them. This is his Trumpet Concerto No. 1.

0: Håkan Hardenberger, the trumpet soloist there, with the London Philharmonic Orchestra, conducted by Elgar Howarth. That was the Trumpet Concerto No. 1 by Johann Wilhelm Hertel.
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0: The King's Violins are a group from Montreal. They specialize in historically informed performance, so gut strings, Baroque bows, carefully researched playing techniques, and they love playing the music of J.S. Bach. Alexandre Tarot is a French pianist who also loves playing the music of Bach on a modern piano, an instrument J.S. Bach never encountered. Bach's music is a great reminder that the power of the things we love to unite us can be stronger than any differences that divide us. I'm Aaron Kane. The King's Violins and Alexandre Tarot unite for this keyboard concerto by Bach in about 20 minutes.

Celestial Choir, from the suite on 16th Century Hymn Tunes by George Frederick Mackay. That was the National Radio Symphony Orchestra of Ukraine, conducted by John McLaughlin Williams. I'm Aaron Kane. It's great to be with you. Here is a 21st century composer paying homage to the Sun King, the 17th century monarch, Louis XIV, and to his grand band of wind players that he had at Versailles. That's what inspired composer Robert Spital to create this consort for 10 winds. It's played here by the Atlanta Chamber Winds, conducted by Robert J. Ambrose.

0: Back in the 17th century, King Louis XIV had a number of musical groups at his disposal. One of them was his grand band of wind players at Versailles. And a few years ago, 21st century composer Robert Spital set out to write some music for his own grand band of wind players. That was the Atlanta Chamber Winds there, the grand band in question, conducted by Robert J. Ambrose, with the Consort for Ten Winds by Robert Spital. We've got an anthem for double choir by Orlando Gibbons coming up in a minute.
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members of Stile Antico there with the anthem Hosanna to the Son of David by English composer Orlando Gibbons. I'm Aaron Kane. It's great to be with you today. Johann Sebastian Bach's keyboard concertos are some of the earliest pieces of music we have that were written for keyboard and orchestra, except maybe not. We are not 100% sure Bach originally wrote them for keyboard. Scholars are still working that one out. This is one of those keyboard concertos by J.S. Bach that was quite possibly written for violin originally, but Bach was very adept at adapting his own music. So be it an original or be it a remix, here is the Keyboard Concerto No. 1 by Johann Sebastian Bach, played by pianist Alexandra Taro and the King's Violins.

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0: Alexandre Tarot, the pianist there, with the King's Violins, led by Bernard Labadie. That was the Keyboard Concerto No. 1 by Johann Sebastian Bach. Well, we're spending the rest of the hour in the Andes, so you have about a minute to get acclimated to the altitude before the dancing starts. Stay tuned.
1: 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Thank you for joining us. 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
3: It's Sunday Baroque. I'm Suzanne Bona. Every year on June 14th, the United States commemorates the adoption of our flag in 1777. That was only a few years after the Baroque era in history ended. We're celebrating Flag Day on Sunday Baroque today by listening to a few of the top ensembles from across the U.S. playing music from during the lifetime of our founders.

Formed in 1980, the Baltimore Consort is a core group of musician friends with eclectic musical tastes and talents, playing not only European music from the 16th through 18th centuries, but also folk music, Scottish dances, broadside ballads, and more. Over the years, Baltimore Consort members have also been teachers and mentors to the next generation of performers.

from their album La Rock and Roll. Baltimore Consort performed their own arrangements of 16th century dance tunes, folk music, Scottish dances, broadside ballads, and more. SundayBaroque.org is the place to look if you want more information about the music and musicians you hear on this program. 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It's SundayBaroque.org. This is Sunday Baroque, supported by Newport Mansions, protecting, preserving, and presenting an exceptional collection of house museums and landscapes in one of the most historically intact cities in America, Newport, Rhode Island, NewportMansions.org. In 1994, violinist Ingrid Matthews and harpsichordist Byron Shankman co-founded an early music group in the Pacific Northwest, Seattle Baroque. This is Seattle Baroque's performance of Antonio Vivaldi's Concerto, Catalog No. 563, for two oboes and violin.

Oboist Sam Dalton and Washington McLean, violinist Ingrid Matthews, and Seattle Baroque played Antonio Vivaldi's Concerto, catalog number 563. The Bach Choir of Bethlehem, Pennsylvania was founded in 1898, making it the oldest Bach choir in America. This is their performance of the Sanctus from Johann Sebastian Bach's B minor Mass.

0: Greg Funfeld led the Bach Choir of Bethlehem and Bach Festival Orchestra performing the Sanctus from the B minor Mass by Johann Sebastian Bach. This is Sunday Baroque.
1: 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I'm Charlie McDonald. 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

Stanley Ritchie directed Bloomington Baroque, playing the fifth concerto by Francesco Buonporti. Chicago-based period instrument group Baroque Band is led by a British violinist, Gary Clark. The group calls itself the Original Tribute Band. This is their cover of the fourth overture by 18th century English composer Maurice Greene.

0: Violinist Gary Clark led his Chicago-based Baroque band, with harpsichordist David Schrader playing the fourth overture by English composer Maurice Green. 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
2: 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Apollo's Fire is a period instrument orchestra in Cleveland. They are led by Jeanette Sorrell, who founded the group in 1992, kind of as an act of defiance. My conversation with Jeanette Sorrell is in the podcast archive at sundaybaroque.org. Apollo's Fire performs the chorus Rest Well from the St. John Passion by Johann Sebastian Bach.

Rest Well is a chorus from the St. John Passion by Johann Sebastian Bach. Jeanette Sorel led Apollo's Fire, the Cleveland Baroque Orchestra. Mercury Baroque is a Houston, Texas group founded in 2000 by conductor Antoine Plante and some friends. A few years later, they shortened their name to Mercury so they could broaden their repertory beyond the Baroque era. Well, this is Mercury Baroque performing Antonio Vivaldi's Concerto for Two Violins, catalog number 522.

0: Houston-based Mercury Baroque with violinists Jonathan Godfrey and Oleg Suliga played Antonio Vivaldi's Concerto for Two Violins, Catalog 522. Sunday Baroque is produced at WSHU in Fairfield, Connecticut, and funded by the Richard P. Garmany Fund at Hartford Foundation for Public Giving, providing support to institutions that are committed to enriching lives in Connecticut, including Hartford Performs and Connecticut Choral Artists. Our production team is Julie Ferdino, Jennifer Basher, Sabrina Garone, Ann Lopez, and I'm Suzanne Bona. This is Sunday Baroque. World-renowned conductor, organist, and harpsichordist Masaaki Suzuki was born in Kobe, Japan, and after he earned his degrees in composition and organ performance from Tokyo University of Fine Arts and Music, he went on to study harpsichord and organ at the Svelink Conservatory in Amsterdam. You can hear my conversation with Masaaki Suzuki archived in the podcast section of sundaybaroque.org. And coming up on Sunday Baroque, Suzuki leads his group playing one of Johann Sebastian Bach's orchestral suites.
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0: It's Sunday Baroque. I'm Suzanne Bona. Dance music is something many composers have been inspired to write. And in the Baroque era, dancing was considered an important social skill and a common activity. Today's playlist page at sundaybaroque.org has a link where you can actually see some Baroque era dances being demonstrated. And today's dance party includes a suite illustrating the characters of the dance, according to one French composer.

Tilman Suzzato was a 16th century instrumentalist, composer, and music publisher in Antwerp. In 1551, he published a big collection of dance music called La Danserie. These are two of those dances, a round and a basse dance, or low dance, played by Millar Brass Ensemble.

Millar Brass Ensemble is based at Northwestern University in Evanston, Illinois. They played a round and boss dance, two courtly dances from the 16th century. You can see examples of them on our website. Tilman Suzzato included the music in his 1551 collection, La Danserie. This is Sunday Baroque, supported by the Santa Fe Opera, presenting Puccini's Madama Butterfly in an outdoor amphitheater on a sprawling 150-acre campus. For a unique and immersive opera experience, more at santafeopera.org. French composer Jean-Ferry Rebel got his foot in the door of the French palace by impressing King Louis XIV with his fantastic violin player. Now, the king was also a big fan of dancing, and Rebel composed a suite that combined a variety of popular dances called the Characters of the Dance.

Harmony of Nations Baroque Orchestra played the Characters of the Dance by French Baroque composer and violinist Jean-Ferry Rebel. In 1651, John Playford published The English Dancing Master, a manual for English country dances, and The Queen's Jig is one of the tunes in it.

0: Violinist David Douglas, lutenist Paul O'Dowd, and harpist Andrew Lawrence King played the Queen's Jig from John Playford's English Dancing Master. This is Sunday Baroque.
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0: Sunday Baroque is funded by the Friends of Sunday Baroque, a group of generous contributors who love the music. 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King Louis XIV loved dancing, and he himself did a lot of dancing. He saw it as a form of power and control, and he'd demand that the nobility be his audience every day, which I guess you can do when you're the king. The Swiss Roman Brass Ensemble plays some of the king's noble dances by court composer Jean-Baptiste Lully, arranged for brass ensemble.

The Swiss Roman Brass Ensemble played a suite of Noble Dances by Jean-Baptiste Lully. Fandango is an 18th century Spanish dance form. It's a couple's courtship dance with lots of flirting and teasing. Starts out with a slow tempo and gradually gets faster. Chatham Baroque plays a Fandango by Santiago de Murcia.

0: Chatham Baroque played a lively Spanish folk dance called a fandango that originated in the 18th century. That fandango was written by Santiago de Murcia. Our website has more about today's music, including a demonstration of the fandango. It's at sundaybaroque.org.
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0: 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Johann Sebastian Bach's four orchestral suites are each a collection of Baroque-era dances. The fast courant, the folk dance gavotte, the lively Italian forlame, the elegant minuet, the French folk dance bourrée, and passepied, which originated as a sailor's dance. Flutist Lilico Maedo performs Bach's second orchestral suite with Bach Collegium Japan.

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0: Masaaki Suzuki directed Bach Collegium Japan with flute soloist Liliko Maedo. They played the second orchestral suite by Johann Sebastian Bach. Sunday Baroque is produced at the Richard P. Garmany Classical Music Production Suite at WSHU Public Radio in Fairfield, Connecticut by Julie Fredino, Jennifer Basher, Sabrina Garone, Ann Lopez, and I'm Suzanne Bona. This is Sunday Baroque. James Galway mastered playing the penny whistle before moving on to flute, but throughout his long international career, the Belfast-born musician still carried his penny whistle for special occasions. He played it for the Queen, and he often played it at his concerts during the encore. Coming up on Sunday Baroque, you will hear James Galway playing a concerto on his custom-made gold flute.
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0: This is Sunday Baroque. I'm Suzanne Bona. Oh, my love is like a red, red rose that's newly sprung in June. Did those words by poet Robert Burns influence the adoption of June as National Rose Month? Could be. Today we're celebrating the fragrant symbol of love and friendship, passion and desire, beauty and elegance, with the melody that's sweetly played in tune and inspired by roses.

One of the most famous musical compositions about roses has to be the serene early 15th century Christmas carol, "There is no rose of such virtue," in which the rose symbolizes the Virgin Mary. Jeremy Summerlee leads Oxford Camerata.

A little taste of Christmas in June. Jeremy Summerlee led Oxford Camerata in the serene 15th century carol, "There is no rose of such virtue." This is Sunday Baroque, funded by the Friends of Sunday Baroque, including the Straup family of Wilton, Connecticut. The word rosary comes from the Latin rose garden, and Heinrich Bieber wrote 15 sonatas to accompany rosary prayers. This is Heinrich Bieber's 12th rosary sonata, subtitled The Ascension. It features violinist Pavlo Besnosiuk.

violinist Pavlo Beznosiak, organist David Roblu, lutenist Paula Chateauneuf, and violone player Richard Tunnicliffe played the 12th Rosary Sonata, subtitled The Ascension, by Heinrich Bieber. Hawthorn is a member of the rose family. It's plentiful in Scotland, and when 18th-century Scottish composer James Oswald wrote his 96 airs for the seasons with flower nicknames, he called one of them Hawthorn. This is the Broadside Band.

0: Jeremy Barlow led the Broadside Band with violinist Richard Gwilt playing Hawthorne by James Oswald. You can visit sundaybaroque.org whenever you want to know more about the music. 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
0: Sunday Baroque is funded thanks to financial support from the Friends of Sunday Baroque, whose generous contributors include the New Family Trust, in memory of Joan Cockrell New. When the world-renowned Irish flutist James Galway turned 60 back in the year 2000, he joined a growing list of people who have had a variety of rose named after them, from Frédéric Chopin to Dolly Parton. The James Galway Rose is a fragrant, climbing pink rose, and you can see a photo of it on today's playlist page at sundaybaroque.org. This is James Galway with the Württemberg Chamber Orchestra, playing a flute concerto by Johann Kvanz.

0: Flutist James Galway and Württemberg Chamber Orchestra played one of Johann Quantz's flute concertos. This program is funded by the Friends of Sunday Baroque, whose generous contributors include the Schilling Family Foundation, Incorporated. This is Sunday Baroque.
1: 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I'm Charlie McDonald. 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
0: 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In the mythological story of Venus and Adonis, whenever Venus's tears of mourning fell, white roses sprang up. The thorns were the sting of arrows shot by Cupid. The Orchestra of the Age of Enlightenment plays John Blow's musical depiction of Venus and Adonis.

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The Orchestra of the Age of Enlightenment played a suite from the 1683 opera Venus and Adonis by John Blow. George Frideric Handel composed 9 German arias based on poems by Bartold Heinrich Brockes from a collection called Earthly Pleasures in God. The 9th and final aria is Flaming Rose, Earth's Adornment. This instrumental arrangement is played on 3 of Handel's favorite instruments, oboe, organ, and violin.

0: Oboist Louise Pellerin, organist Dame André Lauberge, and violinist Hélène Plouffe played an instrumental arrangement of George Frideric Handel's aria Flaming Rose, Earth's Adornment. Sunday Baroque is produced at WSHU in Fairfield, Connecticut, and funded by the Richard P. Garmany Fund at Hartford Foundation for Public Giving, providing support to institutions that are committed to enriching lives in Connecticut, including Hartford Performs and Connecticut choral artists. Our production team is Julie Fridino, Jennifer Basher, Sabrina Garone, Anne Lopez, and I'm Suzanne Bona. This is Sunday Baroque. Icelandic pianist Víkingur Ólafsson was lucky enough to have music lessons very early in life and says that he already knew at age 5 that he wanted to be a concert pianist. Víkingur Ólafsson performs everything from Baroque to contemporary music and everything in between. Coming up on Sunday Baroque, you'll hear Víkingur Ólafsson play a French piano solo about a mythological monster.
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0: This is Sunday Baroque. I'm Suzanne Bona. Francesca Caccini was a multi-talented woman who lived from 1587 to 1640. Her father was also a respected musician, singer and composer Giulio Caccini. Francesca played the lute, she sang, she composed music, she even wrote poetry in Latin and Italian. And there were very few European women during her lifetime in the 17th century whose music had been published, and Francesca Caccini was one of them. Today you'll hear one of her songs.

On his album, Giulio Caccini and His Circle, harpsichordist Joseph McCarty showcased music by the Roman singer and composer and some of his contemporaries whose lifetimes bridged the end of the Renaissance era into the beginning of the Baroque era in 1600. This is harpsichordist Joseph McCarty playing a toccata by Girolamo Frescobaldi.

He performed at the state funeral of Queen Elizabeth II and at the coronation of King Charles and Queen Camilla. And now he's played for you. Scottish harpsichordist Joseph McHardy performed the Toccata No. 10 by Girolamo Frescobaldi. This is Sunday Baroque, funded by the Friends of Sunday Baroque, including Rita Sackett, in loving memory of her husband, Mark. There's more about the Friends of Sunday Baroque at sundaybaroque.org. The mythological character Medea used her magic powers to help Jason and the Argonauts in their quest for the Golden Fleece. And when Jason betrayed her, she used witchcraft to take revenge. 17th century French church musician Marc-Antoine Charpentier wrote an opera on the story, and the Flourishing Arts Ensemble plays a suite from Charpentier's Medea.

0: William Christie and Lézard Florizan played a suite from Marc-Antoine Charpentier's setting of the Medea story. Also from mythology, the Cyclops, an enormous one-eyed monster. Cyclops, also the name of one of Jean-Philippe Rameau's compositions, played here by pianist Víkingur Ólafsson.
1: 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Thank you for joining us. There's more classical music coming your way. 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
2: Modest Mussorgsky composed this famous work when he was just 27, and he did it in about 12 days. He claimed to have been inspired by the confession of a witch who was burned at the stake in the 1660s. And through the music, we witness the legendary Sabbath celebrations of Russian witches held on the eve of the feast of St. John the Baptist. We're going to take part of that celebration at the end of the hour.

The Brooklyn Dodge from American composer William Bolcom, performed on the piano by Marc-André Hamelin. I'm Liz Lyon in for Jalene Kahn on this Sunday afternoon. Visions by the Bay and a big Haydn symphony is all coming up on this hour of classical music, along with that very famous celebratory piece at the end of the hour. But first, we're going to listen to one of Johann Sebastian Bach's cantatas. It's number 49, and it tells the story of the royal marriage between Jesus and the soul. There are two solo parts for soprano and baritone. The soprano is meant to be the soul, the baritone is Jesus. In the opening sinfonia, he borrowed from one of his harpsichord concertos.

The Sinfonia from J.S. Bach's Cantata No. 49, an instrumental version performed by the Berlin Baroque soloist and Raphael Alperman on the organ. This next piece comes from a larger concerto for two guitars and orchestra from Anton Garcia Abril. He was asked to pay tribute to the city in southeast Spain, and he decided to do that by dividing the concerto into three extended vignettes. This is the first one, and it's called Visions of the Bay, which he describes as a contemplative spiritual song

0: Visions of the Bay by Anton Garcia Abril, performed by the Oviedo Philharmonia and two guitarists, Miguel Trapega and Teresa Folguera. In just a minute, we're going to travel to London with Joseph Haydn.
1: 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I'm Charlie McDonald. 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
0: It's off to London we go with Joseph Haydn's Magnificent Symphony No. 93. It's the very first of his famed London symphonies, and this masterpiece delivers the classical elegance that we really expect from Haydn, with just a side of his legendary musical mischief. If you listen closely to the serene second movement, Haydn famously disrupts this piece with a pretty hilarious bassoon surprise.

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0: Imagine writing a masterpiece only to have your closest friend tell you it's unplayable. That was the tragic reality for Modest Mussorgsky. His raw, chaotic version of A Witch's Sabbath was deemed far too radical for his time. Dejected, he never heard a single note of it performed before his death, and for over a century, his original spine-chilling score was never heard by anyone. Well, with some help from strangers, it's now incredibly famous.

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3: A 16-year-old Felix Mendelssohn set out to write a piece for 8 string players. But instead of a standard chamber work, he ended up rewriting the rules entirely. He asked the musicians to play with the fiery passion and massive dynamic scope of a full symphony orchestra. From its breathtaking, gravity-defying opening to a final that will move with the speed of a runaway train, this piece is an absolute rush of adrenaline and melodic joy. Felix Mendelssohn's Octet, coming up on this hour of classical music.

from Jean-Philippe Rameau, the overture to Dardandus, performed by the orchestra of the 18th century. I'm Liz Lyon in for Jalene Kahn this Sunday afternoon. That wonderful octet from Mendelssohn will take up about half the hour of classical music, but we also get to hear some ballet music, and how about a madrigal? This is one from Pierre Passereau, where two women are poking fun at one of the women's unfaithful husbands.

The Philip Jones Brass Ensemble with Pierre Passereau's Il est bel et bon. Up next, the elegant world of French Impressionism. Here is Maurice Ravel's shimmering and classical sonatine.

0: Maurice Ravel's Sonatina is what we just heard, a live performance. In just a minute, we'll get that big Felix Mendelssohn piece.
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0: In 1825, Felix Mendelssohn wrote what is widely considered an astonishing feat with a piece that he gifted to his violin teacher. It blends 8 individual string players into one powerful symphonic force. The Sejong soloists are joined here in this recording by violinist Gil Shaham to bring this masterpiece to us.

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0: Prior to this piece by Felix Mendelssohn, the octet wasn't a recognized classical chamber genre. Older composers wrote what was called the double quartet, but it was Mendelssohn who treated the eight players as an undivided, unified ensemble. And in the score to his octet, he instructed that it should be played by all the instruments in the style of a symphony, as you very well heard in that last movement. The Sejong soloists in that recording of Mendelssohn's famed octet, a ballet suite coming up in just a minute.
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0: We're going to end the hour with Aram Khachaturian's Guyana Ballet Suite. It was composed during World War II, and the full ballet tells a dramatic story of romance and patriotism. But today, we have the suite of just the highlights, like the very famous Saber Dance.

0: That famous saber dance was added at the very last minute to Aram Khachaturian's Guyane ballet, and the composer grew incredibly frustrated that it became so successful it overshadowed some of his more serious work. That suite of famous music performed by the Boston Pops Orchestra.
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0: Coming up, one English master will honor the talents of another. Thomas Tallis was a 16th century English composer, talented and adaptable enough to work for not one, but four English monarchs. And with each new reign, he adjusted his style slightly to suit the needs and the ears of the new court. Hundreds of years after Tallis died, another prolific composer paid tribute to him. And that's the piece we'll hear coming up at the end of the hour.

The second movement from Edward McDowell's Piano Concerto, performed by the National Symphony Orchestra of Ireland with Stephen Prutzman on the piano. Lots more classical music coming up. I'm Liz Lyon in for Jalene Kahn this Sunday afternoon. This is actually a quite lovely hour of classical music with both Ralph Vaughan Williams' Fantasia on a theme of Thomas Tallis and the original theme itself. But first, imagine that you're a king of Austria trying to convince the nearby Hungarians to be loyal to your monarchy. What would you do? Well, Emperor Francis I back in 1808 commissioned the construction of a new Austrian theater in Hungary. And to go along with that new venue, Beethoven was asked to provide a new piece of music, and what he came up with was a work he titled King Stephen.

0: Ludwig van Beethoven's King Stephen Overture, performed by the Hanover Band. Tallis and Vaughn Williams in just a minute.
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0: Let's listen to two pieces that are now forever connected. We begin with the haunting Renaissance vocal music of 16th century England. From composer Thomas Tallis, here is his powerful dramatic psalm setting, Why Fumeth Insight?

A 16th century hymn from composer Thomas Tallis, Why Fumeth in Fight, performed by the Theatre of Voices. Next, let's hear how that exact melody inspired a 20th century masterpiece. Here's Ray Vaughan Williams with his lush, sweeping Fantasia on a theme by Thomas Tallis.

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0: The deeply moving Fantasia on a Theme by Thomas Tallis, bringing a 16th century melody brilliantly into the 20th century. It remains one of the most beloved and evocative works in the entire British orchestral repertoire. We'll get an oboe concerto to end the hour in just a minute.
1: 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Thank you for choosing to spend time with us. I'm Charlie McDonald. St. Louis on the Air creates a unique space where guests and listeners share ideas with respect and honesty. 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
0: Forgot to mention that recording of Fantasia on a Theme of Thomas Tallis from Ralph Vaughan Williams was performed by the Buffalo Philharmonic Orchestra with Joanne Folletta conducting. We're going to end the hour turning to the Baroque era, and despite leaving no pure solo oboe concertos, Bach actually composed over 200 solo parts for the instrument amongst his work, more than any other solo instrument. This concerto is a reconstruction of his harpsichord concerto in E major, and it was adapted to F major, so it would fit the oboe's natural playing range perfectly. Here is Burkhard Gletzner to perform alongside the Berlin Chamber Orchestra.

0: An oboe concerto from Johann Christian Bach, performed by the Berlin Chamber Orchestra.
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7: Don't you just love the process of discovery? Learning something new that surprises and delights? Now that's the ticket. To be honest, I knew nothing about Carlos Guastavino until I happened upon a certain CD in our library years ago. The featured ensemble is Camerata Bariloche, a string orchestra from Argentina, whose first CD was an all-tango, mostly Piazzolla affair. The one that followed turned the spotlight on other Argentinian composers, and that's when this music caught my attention. I'm Mindy Rantner. It was in the 1950s that Carlos Guastavino composed his Cantilenas Argentinas. We'll hear one with a finale for good measure. Some music for the guitar by Fernando Sor. Norbert Kraft plays four etudes.

Four Etudes by the Spanish composer Fernando Sor in a recording by guitarist Norbert Kraft. Stay close, more music ahead. I'm Mindy Rattner. It's great to have your company for classical music on a Sunday. The Cantilena and Finale by Carlos Guastavino on the way in about 10 minutes. We also have the first of two horn concerti by Richard Strauss, written when he was young and wanted to impress his father, a horn player, and some Dvorak on the docket as well. Well, June 14th is Flag Day, which commemorates the adoption of the American flag by the Second Continental Congress in 1777. They were the guys who resolved that the flag would have 13 alternating red and white stripes and then the stars on a blue field, starting with 13. Well, we celebrate the flag with music by George M. Cohan and Charles Ives.

Variations on America by Charles Ives. Gerard Schwartz conducting the Seattle Symphony Orchestra. And before that, we heard the Mormon Tabernacle Choir and the orchestra at Temple Square with George M. Cohan's enduring tune, You're a Grand Old Flag, as we celebrate Flag Day today. 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Carlos Guastavino was an Argentinian composer of the 20th century. In the 1950s, he wrote a set of 10 cantilenas and capped them off with a finale. The cantilena number 4 is called El Ceibo and is named for the national tree of Argentina. Here's Camarata Bariloche.

0: A Cantilena and Finale by Carlos Guastavino, played by Camerata Bariloche.
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0: horn virtuoso Gerrit Seifert, backed up by Zubin Mehta and the Berlin Philharmonic. That was Richard Strauss's first horn concerto.
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0: The Scherzo Capriccioso by Antonín Dvořák. 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
1: 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Thank you for joining us. 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
0: What exactly makes a classic?

This sounds like it could be one. And it is. But maybe not in the way you think. If a definition of classic is that which withstands the test of time, well, this certainly does. Although it comes from the realm of jazz. Andrew Litton at the keyboard with Round Midnight by Thelonious Monk on the way this hour.

The Rondo from the Symphonie Concertante by the Chevalier de Saint-Georges. It's always nice to have company for classical music. I'm Mindy Ratner. I'm glad you could join me on this Sunday. Panamanian Dances by William Grant still on the docket in about 20 minutes. We have today's Rhapsody in Black and music by Thelonious Monk. Definitely a jazz classic dating from 1943, and some other good things. So by all means, do stick around for the hour. Laura Downs plays music by Letty B. Alston, her variations on Lift Every Voice and Sing.

0: Letty B. Alston created those variations on a well-known spiritual, Lift Every Voice and Sing. And the pianist was Laura Downs. So I was just checking out what she's up to these days, thinking there would be, you know, a list of performances around the world. She's busy with other things, working on something very special as we approach the 250th anniversary of the United States. It's a project called Declaration, Songs of Democracy, Voices of Hope. And there will be a performance that she'll be doing at Lincoln Center in New York City on July 1st.
1: Welcome to Your Classical's Rhapsody in Black from APM, where we turn up the voices of Black artists in the world of classical music. I'm Vernon Neal. He makes the piano sound like a spaceship, an orchestra like a living, breathing city. Herbert Jeffrey Hancock was born in Chicago on April 12, 1940. He was a gifted young musician. I mean, he performed a Mozart concerto with the Chicago Symphony Orchestra at age 11.

Later, he double majored in music and electrical engineering at Grinnell College. Those twin loves, acoustic mastery and an engineer's curiosity, would define his career. Hancock cut his teeth on the Blue Note label early on. He then joined Miles Davis's second great quintet. That's where he helped rewrite post-bop language and reimagined the rhythm section as a conversational engine. But Hancock's musical imagination wouldn't stop at jazz. In the 1970s, he brought synthesizers, clavinet grooves, and funk sensibilities into orchestral thinking. Hancock won an Academy Award for his score to Round Midnight and continued composing for film and the concert hall alike.

Beyond awards and records, Hancock built platforms. He served as a UNESCO Goodwill Ambassador and helped establish International Jazz Day. He received a Kennedy Center honor in 2013, and recently, he earned the 2025 Polar Music Prize.

Listening to Herbie Hancock's music is an exercise in curiosity. When you dive into his musical catalog, you'll hear how the potential of what's possible can be rewired. This is Rhapsody in Black from APM, with technical assistance from Joshua Savageau and support from Julie Amacher. 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I'm Vernon Neal.

No one quite like Herbie Hancock. Although there are plenty of jazz greats, and we can count among them Thelonious Monk, who in 1943 wrote a tune called Round Midnight.

0: Oscar Peterson's arrangement of Round Midnight, a classic by Thelonious Monk. And who played it for us on a Sunday? American conductor and pianist Andrew Litton.
1: 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I'm Charlie McDonald. 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
0: Some Panamanian Dances by African-American composer William Grant Still. The Berlin Symphony Orchestra is conducted on this recording by Isaiah Jackson.

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0: The strings of the Berlin Symphony Orchestra, conducted by Isaiah Jackson, in the Panamanian Dances by William Grant Still.
1: 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I'm Charlie McDonald. 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I'm Charlie McDonald.
0: 1924, January. What an occasion it was when Paul Whiteman led his band with the composer in Rhapsody in Blue, George Gershwin's music played for us by Stuart Goodyear and the Chinookay Orchestra.

0: Big, Bold, and Beautiful, Rhapsody in Blue by George Gershwin. Stuart Goodyear, the pianist, with Wayne Marshall and the Chiniquay Orchestra.
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0: Sometimes you just have to do what you have to do. And maybe the tempo of this movement gives away the frame of mind of the composer. You can almost see a young Mozart kind of dragging his feet. Why? Well, he didn't want to write this music. A very wealthy gentleman and his daughter were both amateur musicians. The gentleman had deep pockets, and Mozart had an opportunity to write music for an instrument he didn't really like. In the end, there was this flute and harp concerto. It's coming up this hour. Antonio Vivaldi writing for strings, a concerto called Conch Shell. Here's I Musici.

a concerto for strings in B-flat by Vivaldi called Conch Shell, that recording by Imusici. There's lots more music ahead. I'm Mindy Rantner. It's great to have your company for classical music on this 14th of June. The Flute and Harp Concerto by Mozart, a piece he just had to write because he couldn't turn down the fee, and he created a masterpiece. Flutist Patrick Gallois, harpist Fabrice Pierre, and the Swedish Chamber Orchestra bring it our way in about 10 minutes, and a symphonic overture by the Swede Wilhelm Steinhammer on the way later in the hour. So listen to this piece by Emil Waldteufel and see if you don't hear something that sounds vaguely familiar. This is the Spanish Waltz.

Spanish Waltz by Emil Valteufel, based on a very well-known, much-loved work. Eric Kunzel and the Cincinnati Pops. This next music is another waltz, although somewhat different, by a Brazilian 20th century composer named Dilermando Reis. This is called If She Asks.

0: A waltz by Dilermando Reis called If She Asks. Christoph Denoot played it for us.
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0: Mozart did what he needed to do, although somewhat grudgingly, and that is he wrote some music for flute and harp. He couldn't turn down the fee. Flutist Patrick Galois and harpist Fabrice Pierre are backed up by the Swedish Chamber Orchestra in Mozart's Flute and Harp Concerto.

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0: A concerto in C for flute and harp. It's music by Mozart. Flutist Patrick Gallois and harpist Fabrice Pierre joined the Swedish Chamber Orchestra.
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0: A symphonic overture by Swedish composer Wilhelm Steinhammer. It's called Excelsior.

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0: How would you describe this music for strings? I think I'd say tender or intimate. Something to be shared with people you love. Antonin Dvorak loved making music at home with family and friends. He himself was a viola, so he knew his way around, violist, so he knew his way around stringed instruments. This terzetto is scored for two violins and viola, and it's coming up this hour. Neil Thompson and the English Chamber Orchestra with this Madrigal Pavana by Francisco Braga.

The Madrigal Pavana for Strings by Brazilian composer Francisco Braga. Neil Thompson conducted the strings of the English Chamber Orchestra. It's always nice to have your company for classical music. I'm Mindy Ratner. I'm glad we could get together on a Sunday. Edvard Grieg's Holberg Suite coming up, the English String Orchestra playing for us, and music for three strings, two violins and a viola, a terzetto by Antonín Dvořák coming up later in the hour. How would you like to take a spin around the dance floor? No? Maybe you wouldn't mind sitting and listening then to The Artist's Life Waltz by Johann Strauss Jr.

The glorious Artist's Life Waltz by Johann Strauss Jr. Franz Boa Teusel conducted the Vienna Volksoper Orchestra. 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Helen Hopekirk was a Scottish-born pianist, composer, teacher, who in the last 50 years of her life settled in Boston. She wrote a set of Scottish folk songs, and this is called Turn Ye to Me.

0: from a collection of Scottish folk songs by Helen Hopekirk, Turn Ye to Me, in a recording by pianist Gary Steigerwald.
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0: Edvard Grieg, paying tribute to another great Scandinavian artist of an earlier time. He was a playwright by the name of Ludvig Holberg, and when it came time to celebrate his bicentenary, Grieg composed a work for strings that he called the Holberg Suite. Here's William Boughton and the English String Orchestra.

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0: tribute from one great artist to another. Edvard Grieg writing his Holberg Suite in celebration of the bicentenary of playwright Ludwig Holberg. William Boughton conducted the English String Orchestra.
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0: Some music that Antonín Dvořák might have played at home, maybe with friends, maybe with some of his kids. This is the Terzetto for two violins and viola. Arno Sussman and Aaron Keefe, the violinists, with violist Paul Neubauer.

0: Violinist Arno Sussman and Aaron Keefe and violist Paul Neubauer recorded live in concert at Music at Menlo. That was the Terzetto by Antonin Dvorak. I'm Mindy Rantner.
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